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I'm still hoping I get to add Bruno Mars to my list of concerts this year. It's Cafe 104.1. I'm Scotty Van Driver, wondering, what was your first concert? What was your worst concert? And what was your best concert? I've never seen a bad concert. The worst? Air Supply. And that's just because they couldn't hit the high notes. Nicole in Bellingham says Counting Crows and the Goo Goo Dolls were her first. The worst was Guns N' Roses, but the best, Tom Petty. Facebook.com/Cafe 104.1.

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0: This is Heidi Person, Market President and General Manager of the Pacific Northwest Media Group, with a look at some good news in our community that we like to call the upside.
1: The city of Bellingham is one of the official Seattle FIFA World Cup 2026 fan zones, celebrating the world's games in June and July. There will be two big watch parties bringing the games to screens near the waterfront, as well as watch parties right in the heart of downtown. In addition to those watch parties, 15 local businesses and nonprofits were selected as designated fan zone venues. Community hubs where fans can gather to watch matches and enjoy other interactive, engaging experiences. For soccer fans, as well as the entire community, this is good news.
2: The Upside is brought to you by LSM. 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Because when you take care of people, the whole community rises.
0: If you have good news to report, email us at theupside@pnwmediagroup.com.
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Cafe 104.1. It's Scotty Van Driver talking concerts today. My wife Jenny and I are looking forward to seeing Bob Dylan in a few weeks at Chateau Saint-Michel. He was actually my first concert that I ever went to back in 1998. The worst concert I had ever been to, and I've never been to a bad concert. I've loved them all. I love Air Supply, but when I saw him in the mid-2000s, it was just kind of a stretch for him. The best that I ever saw was Pink. Holy cow, she is absolutely amazing. Danny says her first was going to Metallica at the Gorge in sixth grade. That would be a great thing to see. Her worst was Bob Dylan. Says he sounded like a dying cat. Maybe that's what I love about him. Best concert for her was Green Day at a tiny little venue called the DV8 that doesn't even exist anymore. What was your first? What was your worst? What was your best concert?

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I'm Scotty Van Driver. We've been talking about your first, your worst, and your best concerts ever. 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

0: Cafe 104.1. I'm Scotty Van Driver. My wife Jenny and I are getting excited to go see Bob Dylan at Chateau St. Michel in a few weeks. Got me thinking about what was your first, your worst, and your best concert. Bob Dylan was my first back in 1998 at the Puyallup Fair. I've loved him for a long time. Worst, and I love Air Supply. It was still a great show, but they couldn't quite hit the high notes. It was kind of tough at points. The best one, Pink. Oh, the show she puts on is amazing. Kurt didn't have a first, but he says the best was Five Finger Death Punch at the Tacoma Dome. He said the energy was incredible. The worst was an AC/DC tribute band at Mount Baker Theater. Not Hell's Bells, but some other band that he can't even remember the name of. Lynn in Bellingham. First show, John Denver. The worst, Stephen Curtis Chapman. And the best, toss-up, John Denver or Michael W. Smith. What was your first, worst, and best concert? Facebook.com/Cafe104.1.
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0: Cafe 104.1. I'm Scotty Van Driver, handing things over to the queen of concerts, Charlie Max. She has seen just about everybody. First, worst, best, they are all on all of her lists, except maybe Harry Styles. He is coming to Madison Square Garden in New York City this fall for 30 different shows. You could be at the show on September 12th if you know the Styles in the City keywords. 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We've got the entry form and all the rules at cafe.com.
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Cafe 104.1. It's Charlie. I think it's fun when brands have fun flavors, but this Pringles is rolling out an Italian meatball flavor with hints of meat, basil, and tomato. And no,

Katy Perry, who will be part of the World Cup Entertainment, is on Cafe 104.1. Hot and cold, it is Charlie. Now, watch your wallet at the gym. A report out of Oregon says there's a criminal organization targeting wallets left in gym lockers. The Beaverton Police Department recently investigated a case involving three men they suspect were working with a crew. That crew is believed to have been working the same crime spree in five different states.

0: The targets have been fitness centers and gyms where wallets and IDs have been taken. Somebody even stole a Costco membership card and then bought $18,000 in gold bars with a swiped credit card.
1: Hi there, it's Bill Davis. 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
1: Murphy, the bald eagle, spent weeks fiercely protecting what turned out to be a rock, treating it as though it was a precious egg. Well, his devotion was so intense that keepers at the World Bird Sanctuary moved him to his own enclosure to stop him from charging at other eagles who came near his rock baby. So, when a real eaglet was orphaned after its nest fell in a storm, the keepers gave Murphy a chance. At 31 years old, he'd never raised a chick before, but he took to it immediately, feeding and caring for the eaglet with the same intensity that he had given the rock. Murphy went on to successfully foster a second eaglet before passing away at 33.

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1: They say the holy water's watered down, and this town's lost its faith. 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

0: Danger Zone. It's Kenny Loggins on Cafe 104.1. It is Charlie, and it could be dangerous if the police force didn't exist. The Cohutta City Council in Georgia voted last week to immediately reinstate the town's police department and give all of the officers their jobs back. This comes after the mayor there fired the town's entire police force of 10. The officers were upset with his wife, so he decided he would terminate them all. Ron's wife had been the town clerk and was accused of creating a hostile work environment.
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0: Jason Mraz. I'm yours. It is Cafe 104.1. It is Charlie. And if your mind is racing and keeping you up all night, there is a clever new trick that you can try, and it does not involve counting sheep. It is called cognitive shuffling, and it's all about distracting your brain with something neutral and boring enough to let sleep take over. Here's how it works. You pick a simple, emotionally neutral word, something like blanket, for instance. Then in your mind, you go letter by letter. For each letter, you think of a random, unrelated word and briefly picture it. Like, for example, B, so you'll imagine a bike or a banana or a butterfly. For L, you'll imagine a lime or a lizard. Then you move on to the next letter. The goal isn't to really finish the word. It's just to give your brain something low stress to focus on, which will help you eventually drift off to sleep.
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It is Charlie, and there are several major tourist destinations that rank among the cities travelers most regret visiting. If you had to make a list, Las Vegas would top it. 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

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It's from noon to 2 at Blaine Spring Block Party, happening in downtown Blaine. 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

0: to putting the finishing touches on our Tuesday night. I still haven't found what I'm looking for. It's Cafe 104.1. It is Charlie, and thank you so much for hanging again tonight. I hope you come back and survive midweek with me tomorrow. I'll bring a cup of joy as well. It all starts at 8 on Cafe 104.1.
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They're cute. 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

0: It's raining.
1: Men.
2: Told you.
0: I don't think it's raining men.
1: Oh, man. I just wanted to go right into that.
0: Well.
1: It's raining men.
0: Well, it's not. I mean, there's two of us. There is two of us, I guess, if you want to do that.
1: Okay.
0: But, it's okay that it's raining. It's a cleansing, right? I mean, we got all that great sunshine for the weekend, and the last couple of days have been nice. Mm-hmm. This is fine.
2: We live in the Northwest. Yes. Come on.
0: That's why everything's green.
1: Yeah.
0: It's not easy being green.
1: There's so many dead bugs on my windshield that this rain is really just kind of operating as a windshield cleansing.
2: That's funny that you say that, because I just got my car washed. Uh-huh. And of course, when you have a black car, you have to do that way too much.
1: Uh-huh.
2: Just got it washed, went through the fancy car wash too, and splurged for the works.
1: Okay.
2: And like, as I'm driving home, this big bug goes on my windshield. So I hit my windshield wipers with the with the cleaner, and I now get this big streak. And I just went to the car wash.
0: You know, don't be so selfish, Dave. Think about that poor bug,
2: right?
1: He really did get the worst end of it. You know,
0: he sure did.
2: Well, bet he doesn't have the guts to do that again.
0: I see what you did there. Oh, it's a special edition of dad jokes breaking out.
1: All right,
2: leftover from yesterday.
0: It's funny that you guys mentioned that, because I was thinking, God, I need to get a car wash. The weather's been so nice, and I didn't do it.
1: Uh-huh.
0: And I have all this garbage on my window. Yeah. And it was like, boom.
1: This morning for me. I was like, what a happy day. Look at my windshield getting clean.
0: Half of my ride to work was, will this count as a car wash? Or when things, like, let's say tomorrow's sunny again.
1: Yeah.
0: Won't it just be all dusty and
1: goofy? It's going to be worse, right?
0: But yeah, how does that happen? I literally was driving to work thinking about, how does that happen?

0: This does, didn't I just save $14 on a drive-through car wash?
1: Yeah, you sure did.
0: Because it's raining, right? Yeah. You should just clean the whole thing off.
1: Yeah.
2: Yeah.
0: It does, that's not how it works.
2: That's not how it works. Mm.
0: And then I started thinking, you mentioned the black car.
2: Yeah.
0: Black cars, I have a black car. Mm-hmm. And then it's the same thing, right? It takes, you have to clean it more. And then I thought, well, why do the white car people? I mean, wouldn't it be worse?
1: You would
0: more
1: think.
0: Stuff would show up on the white car than
2: white
0: the black
2: cars,
0: car.
2: White cars, you got to wash those a lot, too.
0: Yeah.
2: That's why a blue car or a red car, that's the thing.
0: Mm. Well, the red cars get all the speeding tickets.
2: Good point.
0: You just can't win for losing, right? As my mom used to say.
1: Mm-mm. Just better take the heel-toe express.
0: Yeah, that's exactly what you got to do.
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0: Cafe 104.1, Dave, Allen, and Patrice, 546. It's raining, blah, blah, blah, blah, blah. But it's Wednesday. Mm. What episode number is this?
1: 925.
0: 925 shows we've done.
2: Mm-hmm. Dang.
0: 75 away from 1,000.
1: Yes, sir.
0: How about that? Mm-hmm. It is the 13th of May. One of our listeners is having a birthday today.
1: Who?
0: Listener Ken, who's driving to work right now.
1: Happy birthday, Ken.
2: Happy birthday to Ken.
0: His wife, Lorette, sent a text, 360-676-CAFE, and said, hey, I didn't wake up in time to

0: Wish my husband a happy birthday. Can you please wish him a happy birthday?
1: Oh. Well, happy birthday, Ken.
2: Happy I wish you a happy Ken. Birthday, Ken.
0: There we go. We got that checked off the list nice. Already. Lots to do here on the big broadcast today. We got that trip to New York City.
1: Yeah, we're going to send you and whoever you decide to bring with you.
2: It is two tickets, right? It's not just one, right?
0: It's two tickets.
1: We don't ever do one.
2: That'd be horrible, right?
0: No, it wouldn't. I could use one of those right about now. Just make it a one-way ticket to somewhere.
2: I can make that happen.
1: We're going to pay your airfare. We're going to pay for your hotel. We're going to pick up your concert tickets. It's all on us.
0: Harry Styles, that's kind of a big deal. He's an international sensation. Mm-hmm. He's engaged now, so this is really your last shot at him.
2: Oh, gosh.
0: Right?
2: You're saying marriage means something.
0: Well, he is a rock star.
2: Exactly.
0: Yeah. I'd be really curious to meet Harry Styles. He seems super cool. He seems like he's a nice, fun guy, right? Mm-hmm. And he's small. He could probably fit in my pocket.
1: But big hair, it makes up for it.
0: It certainly does.
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1: 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After 41 years in Whatcom County, they announced their closure for the summer season last week. And now, they're up for grabs. $6 million for generations of Whatcom County families. This is the end of a summer tradition that goes all the way back to 1985.
2: Wow.
3: Is this because they couldn't bounce back from that one guy's injury?
2: I don't know. They came back last summer, so yeah. They had one season open, so maybe it's just time.
3: I wonder how attendance was for that after that,
2: yeah,
3: right?
2: Yeah, I don't know. Feels like that would be the time to go because it's most safe. Like they just did all the inspections, right, so that would be like the time to go. But
3: exactly.
2: I don't know.
3: Yeah, I mean, that had to be pretty traumatic too for the people involved.
1: I'm
3: right?
1: sure,
2: for sure.
1: Plus, who knows what that did to insurance rates?
2: Yeah.
1: I mean, that's got to be huge.
2: Mm-hmm.
3: You know, Birch Bay needs something though, right? I mean, it's such a wonderful area, such a wonderful community.
2: Yeah, that's got to be such an anchor for people

0: in the summertime to draw kids up there and then have families just kind of hang out for the day. That's going to be interesting to see how that goes.
1: I'm curious what the people of Birch Bay as a whole think, right? I mean, I'm over here thinking, God, put an attraction in there. Make this a kind of a bustling area. Mm-hmm. I mean, it already is based on, you know, being a local. Just sure. A little bit of traffic there is a lot. But I'd like to see something happen where it's more of a destination.
0: Yeah. Yeah.
2: Well, there's certainly potential. That's a big piece of property. The water slides doesn't even take up, I don't think it even takes up half of that property there.
1: Yeah.
2: So there's no guarantee that the buyer will keep it water slides.
0: Yeah.
2: Could be anything.
1: Yeah, maybe that's the beginning of something. Because it's not, they didn't become a city, right? Weren't they trying to become a city, then that got voted down?
0: I think there's always some element of people trying to become a city there. And I don't think they've actually voted on it yet.
1: It's probably pretty mixed, right? There are probably the residents there that mm-hmm. want to keep it a nice, peaceful area. Mm-hmm. Maybe on the northern part of it, yeah. where it's more gated and so forth.
0: Sure.
1: Yeah, it's just such wonderful land there. I want bustling and something and touristy. And
0: I think worst case scenario is that's going to get bought and it's going to be condos.
2: Right.
0: You know, like that would just be like, oh.
2: That would be a disappointment.
0: Well, or like a timeshare.
1: Well,
2: even better.
1: It would be disappointing unless you're in the market for a condo right
0: sure,
1: up yonder.
0: Sure.
1: I'm just saying, hypothetically. Condo with a view, one of the best sunsets ever.
0: Sure, sure.
2: Well, anything can happen, but yeah, Birch Bay is just such a sleepy little town.
1: Yeah, Beach Cat, such a great hang.
2: Yep.
1: Mm-hmm. You know, last calls at like 7:55.
0: I know.
1: I mean, what are you doing? Bring this place alive.
0: I know.
1: What is it about our area that closes down? I was at Scotty Brown's. I played a round of golf yesterday.
0: Uh-huh.
1: Finished up at Scotty Brown's. And they're doing last call at like right before 9.
0: Yeah.
1: And what are you doing?
0: I mean, it was a Tuesday.
1: But I watch people getting rejected at the front door. Couples were sauntering in, probably coming off of a movie, coming off a 7 o'clock movie, right across the parking lot. And you see the disappointment. I'm sitting at the bar, and I'm just watching people come up, and you see that look, like, oh yeah, we're a nice couple. We're gonna finish our.
0: We gotta go to Hagen and buy a bottle, I guess.
2: Sure, right.
1: Thank God they got that Blue Abode right across over in
0: there
1: Barclay Village. I wonder if people even know Blue Abode's there.
0: Mm.
1: I love that place.
0: Yeah.
1: But yeah, Scotty Brown's, man. Why do we close everything down everywhere? I mean, thank God for Archer's Ale House in Fairhaven. Thank God for the Black Cat staying open.
0: Uh-huh. Yeah.
2: What staffing is an issue.
1: Yeah.
2: You know, finding enough people to work those hours.
0: Mm-hmm.
1: Just give us an extra hour.
0: Just one more hour.
1: One more hour.
0: One more.
2: It doesn't seem like a lot to ask to be open until 10.
0: Right.
1: Right?
0: I mean, Dairy Queen can do it.
1: Exactly.
0: If I can get my ice cream at 10 p.m., why can't I get my beer?
2: Man, that's some serious shaming right there. President Trump took off for Beijing yesterday for a diplomatic summit with Chinese President Xi Jinping. And before he got on Marine One, he gave reporters one of the most blunt answers of his presidency about the Iran war's economic toll. He was asked to what extent Americans' financial situations were motivating him to reach a deal with Iran. And Trump said not even a little bit.
3: The only thing that matters when I'm talking about Iran, they can't have a nuclear weapon. I don't think about Americans' financial situation. I don't think about anybody.
2: Yeah, that was something that's going to come back to haunt him. Well, it's already coming back to haunt him. I don't think about Americans' financial situations. Is something that people can run with, and they are.
1: Well, that'll probably get taken out of context, though, right? I mean, he's talking about Iran and what goes on there.
2: Yeah, but you know it's going to be in every Democratic ad for the midterms.
0: Yeah.
2: He went on to say the only thing that matters in these negotiations is that Iran cannot have a nuclear weapon. A Michigan Democratic Party spokesperson called it the quiet part said out loud. He compared it to let them eat cake.
1: Wow.
2: Yeah, I think the president's point was when it comes to this particular situation, the only important thing is that they don't have a nuclear weapon. Mm-hmm. And the fact that we're feeling some pain is part of what comes with it.
1: That could affect him when he runs for a third time.
0: Oh, boy.
2: Yeah, right?
1: But he still can't, right?
0: No.
1: Can he run for a third time?
0: Not at this moment.
1: Not at this exact time.
0: No.
1: Okay.
2: Grocery prices in April posted their biggest one-month jump in almost 4 years as the Iran war's ripple effects moved from the gas pump to the supermarket. Fresh vegetables rising at a pace that works out to more than 44% a year over the past 3 months. Bread up about 8%, milk around 5% over the same span. Coffee also surging, rising at a 22% annualized rate.

0: It's also because of supply shortages in Brazil and Vietnam. Beef prices have spiked because of record low cattle numbers and rising fuel costs. I'm the guy who doesn't look at prices. Mm-hmm. I'm the guy who goes to the store, and if I want it, I put it in my cart, and then I go pay whatever they tell me to pay, and I don't notice any of it.
1: That's almost like going to the casino, right?
0: I'm noticing it now.
2: Uh-huh. Yeah.
0: Matt Damon and Ben Affleck sued by Miami cops over Netflix film The Rip. Officers Jason Smith and Jonathan Santana claim the movie The Rip damaged their reputations by suggesting they were corrupt. That lawsuit targets Artists Equity, the production company that was founded by Damon and Affleck.
1: I saw that movie. It's an interesting movie. It moves a little slow.
2: Okay.
1: But it's based on true events, and so they are those guys, right? So it's based on those true events. They're not saying it actually happened that
0: right.
1: way. But I think these actors probably have a good point.
0: I think you're right.
1: Mm. Yeah. I mean, can you imagine people playing us based on true events? And, oh, by the way, one of us ends up, you know, killing somebody. And it's like, well, wait a minute. That didn't actually happen.
2: I mean, we set the table for it. Well, yeah. Scotty
0: did a couple right. of times.
1: That is a good point. So, yeah. No, but I'm fascinated by this.
2: Were they compensated? Were the police officers compensated for the movie?
1: This is, I don't know. I don't know if they were actually consulted on this.
2: Yeah.
1: But it's an interesting movie. It's an interesting premise. You just got to stick with it.
0: Mm. Yeah.
1: But, you know, again, it's Matt Damon and Ben Affleck. So, I mean, it's a good watch. They've got great on-screen chemistry, obviously.
2: Mm-hmm.
0: You see Damon on Saturday Night Live this weekend?
1: Phenomenal.
0: Nailed it. Just totally crushed it.
1: Because he's so likable, right?
0: Yeah. Best Saturday Night Live in a while, I think.
1: It's so funny how he's Jason Bourne. He can play all these serious roles, but he's just got that comedic thing where as soon as he comes out, it's like, I know what I'm about to do.
2: Mm-hmm.
1: He's just confident. He's funny. I love the guy.
0: Yeah, I just thought he killed it Saturday.
1: Yeah.
0: And the Mariners demolished the Astros last night, 10-2. Dominic Canzone hit a grand slam in the fourth inning that blew the game open at 6-2, his first ever grand slam.
1: How about that? You know, it's so funny. He grew up in the neighborhood that I lived in Cleveland.
2: Oh, fun.
1: Huh? A neighborhood called Eaton Estate. Yeah. Hmm.
0: The Mariners have now won 9 of their last 12 games. They're 21-22 on the season. And there is a subplot here worth talking about, and that's Cal Raleigh. He's had a very frustrating 10-game hitless streak.
1: 10-game hitless streak. Patrice had more hits during that time.
0: Right?
2: True.
0: Well, that's a good point. We all had the same number of hits during those 10 games as Cal Raleigh. So he decided to take drastic action. Logan Gilbert gave him a piece of advice, and he took it. He took a shower in his full uniform Monday after another tough night at the plate. You know, wash off all the bad juju and all that. Paid off.

0: We got wet stuff coming out of the sky. What is this?
1: Rain likely through the day. Mostly cloudy, high near 63. It's going to be like this for a few days. It looks like maybe Sunday is the next time we get what we would think of as a sunny day, although we'll see some peaks of sun between now and then. Right now in Port Townsend, it's 53, Nooksack 56, and in Bellingham 55 at Cafe 104.1.
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3: Wow, pretty staggering over there. 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I'd be speechless too.
2: I was shocked. Yeah, hurry. Deals this big and with the holiday. They're at 222 Telegraph Road in Bellingham.
3: Boy, I thought I was sponsoring the newscast there for a minute. 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I was like, wait, I am? Okay. It's at 6:11. We'll check the mail next.
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0: the sun hits this car at the right angle, someone's going to get blinded.
1: Oh,
0: yeah.
1: That's a Donald Trump car right there.
0: Exactly
1: he
0: right.
1: He likes his gold.
0: Wow, that's sure probably does. Exactly what it was.
2: Sure does.
0: Hmm.
2: There we go.
0: We got a text. Wait, I added it here. Oh, boy. Oh, on the subject of early start times for school students.
2: That was yesterday's discussion, mm-hmm. Yes.
0: We were chatting about should we change the school start times to accommodate the high schoolers to get more sleep?
1: Yeah, there's a lot of research that shows that it would be better for the students if high schoolers started later and elementary schoolers started earlier.
0: Yeah, and we were talking that Ferndale's got a pretty early start time for the high schoolers at 7:30. But Abby texted in, she said, on the subject of early start times, high schools in Marysville start at 7:25.
1: Wow.
0: That's an early start time.
1: Yeah, it is.
2: See, I'm trying to remember how I looked at school that way.
0: Uh-huh.
2: I think I've always been somewhat of an early riser.
0: Yeah.
2: Yeah, I'm always amazed, and maybe I'm just forgetting history here. I'm always amazed, like, I hear kids sleeping into, like, 11 on a
0: mm-hmm.
2: Saturday.
0: Mm-hmm.
2: You know, my first thought is, boy, you just wasted half a day.
0: Yeah.
2: A free day.
0: Uh-huh.
2: Yeah.
1: That was me in college. I'd sleep till 11.
2: Well, probably lifestyle, though. You're probably up, to the wee hours of the night, right? Or morning.
1: Yeah, I mean, it was a very different life than what I'm living now, that's mm-hmm. for sure.
2: Yeah.
1: Mm-hmm. Yeah, up till 2, 3 in the morning.
0: Woo!
1: Yeah.
0: It's good times.
2: Good times.
0: Cal Raleigh. There's a no-name texter who says, let's go, Cal. Shower in your uniform every day if you've got to.
1: Agreed.
2: 0 for 36? Uh-huh. Is that what he was until last night?
1: I thought it was 38. It was 30. Yeah, I'm not sure.
2: Are you talking like halfway through the game last night? Did he get to 0 for 38 and then get those two hits in a row?
0: Could be.
2: Maybe that's what happened.
0: Yeah.
2: Yeah, I think he went into the game 0 for 36. And then went 37, 38.
0: Correct. 0 for 38.
2: Cal is now 2 for 2.
0: Whew. Start the count there.
2: There you go.
0: That's all that matters.
2: Thank God he took that shower in his uniform. Do you think maybe we should take showers in our clothes and that'll help the show?
1: I was just going to ask, will you adopt that strategy if you're having a bad day, if things just aren't going your way, if you can't get anything right, take a shower in your clothes? Well,
0: what do you do with that? Like, do you lather up the shirt? Like, because you still got to clean.
2: Or right now, just looking out the window, you just walk outside.
0: That'd do too.
2: Does that count as a shower? A cleansing? It's a natural one.
0: Yeah.
2: That'd be so northwest of us to take an outdoor shower.
1: I can think of times where that would be good.
0: Yeah.
1: You ever have a time where you have no reason to be frustrated or grumpy, but you just are? Like, for no reason, you're just like, nothing, and nothing works right, you know, and you drop things, and you buttons don't do what they're supposed to do, and everything's going wrong, and yet there's not a thing, not, I hate that, I think that's when you shower in your clothes.
0: Okay.
2: Yeah, that could be what it is.
0: Huh.
2: Well, I had one of those grumpy moments yesterday.
0: You did?
2: I got off the show yesterday, and did some post-production over on the sister station. And I went home to make myself lunch, and I sat down in my chair.
0: Yeah.
2: I have my big man chair.
0: Okay.
2: And I sit down there, I got my salad, and I'm like, just throw something on TV. And I click on a show. I forgot that I wasn't up to date with Marshalls, the Yellowstone spinoff on
0: not
2: CBS.
0: The store.
2: Right. Yes.
1: Yeah.
2: And so I'm like, oh my gosh, I thought they had the finale. It's like, oh, there's two more episodes to go. Okay. And so I click it on within a minute. They were doing construction on a concrete wall outside my window. And so I close my window. And all of a sudden, it's like this is coming from inside the building. And it just it would go every 10 seconds. And it went on for an hour. And literally by myself. I was like, come on.
0: Get off my lawn.
2: Why can't they do this at another time? And I thought, well, middle of the day, most people aren't home.
0: Uh-huh.
2: You know, were they supposed to do it overnight?
0: Right.
2: I don't think so.
0: Right.
1: It's like our lawnmowers. Yeah. They always mow the lawn right outside our window during the time when I'm recording commercials or whatever. I got the mic on and then all of a sudden...
2: During the summer, they do it. They'll come back. They'll do the over on the other side over here on Wednesdays. They do it during when I'm on the zone on that very thin window.
1: It's like they schedule it.
2: Yes. And they wave. They wave.
1: Because KPUG it's on satellite for a lot of the day.
2: Yeah.
1: But they save it for the 3 hours that you have a live show.
2: Exactly right.
0: I like that they wave. Like, I see you in there with your headphones and microphone. What's up, buddy?
2: Of course, God speaks to us in many ways. It's like, let's drown out this show.
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0: something there?
1: Maybe. But what a mom thing to do. I think I would do the same thing.
2: Exactly. Right? I mean, you know, you got to love that she's supporting her baby.
1: Totally.
0: Why do I know at some point during the day today I'm going to go, my baby was robbed.
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2: Oh, sure, the sunshine is nice, but sometimes you got to water the plants. That time is now. Rain on and off throughout the day today, mostly cloudy and a high of 63. We're looking at rain and showers and a little bit of sun here and there until maybe Sunday. That's when the sun's supposed to come back out. Right now in Port Townsend, 54, Nooksack, 54, and in Bellingham, 54, at Cafe 104.1.
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0: Cafe 104.1, it's Dave Allen and Patrice, Quaffy Talk. Boy, there's a story of a surfer that's making headlines. Waitress arrested after locking table of eight inside private dining room at Maggiano's over a $0 tip on a $784 check.
1: Whoa.
2: All right, I'm reading now that there's a possibility this isn't a real story.
1: What?
0: Really?
2: This viral story about a waitress locking a party of eight in a room over a $0 tip is 100% pure fiction.
0: It is?
1: What the heck?
2: I don't know.

0: Oh, that's from Tweeting Full. So I don't know. I don't know how reliable that is.
1: Well, they're saying Sienna Bellini. She's 24. She was arrested Saturday night at the South Park Maggiano's Little Italy after allegedly locking a party of eight inside the private vineyard room for 47 minutes after they left $0 on a $784 family-style check. According to the report, she served the group for nearly 3 hours, refilling 14 bottomless salads, 11 baskets of garlic bread, an off-menu round of toasted ravioli, toasted ravs, if you live in the area. She said she tried to keep them happy. When she returned to collect the check and saw the tip line had been crossed out with a single red Sharpie line and the word blessed in all caps, she allegedly walked to the door of the private dining room, turned the latch, and said softly, "We're going to have a family meeting."
2: Oh, no.
1: According to staff witnesses, Bellini then conducted the following over 47 minutes. She slid a dessert menu under the door with the words, "You have time." She returned to the table's coats to the hostess stand for safekeeping. She played the Maggiano Spotify playlist on loop at full volume with a Bluetooth speaker.
2: Wow.
1: I mean, she was all over these people, apparently. Mm-hmm. She re-entered once to top off waters. Posted to her close friend's story a photo of the check captioned, "The Audacity has a name, and it's Party of Eight."
2: Wow.
0: Interesting. Yeah, it's being reported in a few places, but I can't find it on a credible news site anywhere.
2: Mm.
1: She was escorted out, still wearing the apron that she wears, which had three pens, a wine opener, a laminated card that read, "I believe in karma and gratuity." She faces charges of unlawful restraint and misdemeanor false imprisonment.
0: Well, you know, what should happen? True or not? If somebody comes in and spends almost $800 on dinner and leaves zero tip, what should happen there? I wouldn't even blame her. I mean, I'd be mad, too.
1: I'd definitely be mad.
0: They owe $160.
2: Right.
1: Maggiano's released a statement saying her shift had ended. It sure has.
0: Wow.
2: Oh. I mean, on a party of eight, don't they have the built-in gratuity at a lot of places at that point? Yeah. Maybe that's why, just because you know it's a bigger party, it's more work to do.
0: And I got to, you know, stories like this make you understand why they do that, but I hate it when they do that.
2: I know.
0: I hate it. And in fact, they usually figure the tip at less than what I would have left.
2: Yeah.
0: But I'm like, well, you did the math for me. Here you go.
2: Yep. Hmm. I mean, a tip is never, you don't ever have to tip, right? Like, it's your choice, but you would think that on a party this big, they would choose to do that.
0: It's such a weird system that we have. You know, you go anywhere else in the world, and it's not like that. You can leave a little bit of a tip. You'd leave some pocket change. But restaurants actually pay their people a living wage, and they charge you accordingly as a customer, and the tip isn't a big deal.
2: Yeah.
0: We have a strange system here.
2: It is a strange system.
0: And then, of course, it leads to people traveling here, even from Canada. And they don't really get how we do it.
2: Uh-huh.
0: So then our servers get shortchanged by travelers because it doesn't make sense to them.
2: Yeah.
1: This incident follows a similar February of 2026 arrest in Houston, where a server locked 12 people in a private room over a low tip.
2: I mean, you can't do that, though.
0: Yeah, that's kidnapping.
2: Like, you can't hold people hostage if they don't tip you. You know? I mean, I'm all for tipping, especially if you've really gotten good service from somebody, which sounds like she did. But you can't lock people in a room. That's not okay. Hmm. You know, that's not the way to do it. So, yeah, I don't know.
1: I'm just looking at since Dave opened the thing with killing the story. I'm just trying to see if there is a credible story.
0: Well, I don't want to be passing along information that's not true. But,
1: Reddit? Is it Reddit? Is that a...
2: Huh. Reddit feels credible-ish. But I'm guessing if you're a waitress or a server of some kind, that this person, but real or not real, is got to be your hero a little bit, right? Stick it to the people who don't give tips. So if you're in the service industry,

0: So you're like, that's right. Somebody tell them, make them aware.
1: Well, see, but the whole thing is if a tip is to ensure promptness.
0: Yeah.
1: And so let's say I don't leave a tip. And believe me, I start at 20% no matter what.
0: Yeah.
1: I don't think I've ever shorted anybody less than 20%, yeah, at least intentionally. Maybe some bad math here and there.
2: Never.
1: But no, I don't think, wow, I have. Because I just, it feels strange to me because I've never been to the point where it's just, oh my God, treated so poorly.
0: Yeah.
1: I'd like to think of myself as a fun customer and easy. I literally, when I go into a restaurant, I try to make the experience at least fun for the server, or sure, at least have bad humor or whatever.
0: Uh-huh.
1: You know, something to, uh-huh, just kind of make it mutual, a, yeah, mutual experience, right? I don't know.
2: Hmm.
1: Hey, Cafe, you're on with Dave, Alan, and Patrice. Who's this?
3: Alan, it's Tammy from Maple Falls. How are you?
1: Good, thanks. What do you think of what we're talking, good, about here?
3: Well, you know, if it's a real story, then yeah, obviously she did not have the right to lock them in. And I do hate that they factor in the gratuity also, because I generally double the tip or double the tax, and, mm-hmm, that's kind of their tip.
1: See, I don't mess with the taxes. I just, whatever the final number is, I just move the decimal over and times it by two, and that's 20%. What about if she took a breadstick and hit somebody in the forehead? Would that be okay?
3: Yeah. No. Well, I mean, you want to do it. I mean, I was a waitress for a very long time, and there were times where I had very large parties like that. I mean, messes on the floor where I needed a tractor to clean up the mess on the floor, you know, and zero tip. And I will say that I started my restaurant, you know, being a waitress back in Arizona before I moved here in 2005. And Arizona does not pay minimum wage. I was making $2.75 an hour plus tips.
0: Mm.
3: So when I came here and I went to Denny's here in Mount Vernon, and they were paying at the time, I think it was $8 an hour with minimum wage back then, plus tips. I was like, score?
0: Uh-huh.
3: Really? You know what I mean? So not all states do pay minimum wage.
0: Yeah.
1: Did they give you a free entree, like a dinner? Did you get like a Moons Over My Hammy or a Superbird out of that too?
3: Generally, we would get half price.
1: Half price.
0: Wow. Not bad.
3: So
1: you get half moons.
3: Half moons, right, exactly. We have to pay half price and that kind of thing. But no, do I agree with her locking them in? Absolutely not. That's kidnapping, I guess, or whatever it is. You know what I mean? And abuse, no, that's going across. You just kind of suck it up and watch for them next time and, you know, and kind of go from there, I guess. But
1: assuming this is a real story, I mean, what did they mean by the tip line blessed, and who carries a red Sharpie?
0: This is where,
1: you know what I mean?
3: Exactly. Uh-huh. I don't know. See, I think if it's factored in, they could have written whatever they wanted to. If it's a restaurant policy, it's a restaurant policy, and they should be charged whatever that is, regardless if they marked it off or not.
1: What if they thought that the service was terrible? What if they shot she was being a yacht?
3: Well, then I would make a complaint to the manager and let them know, look, I'm not tipping her, and here's why.
0: Yeah.
3: You know, she didn't deserve this tip, and this is the reason why. I wouldn't just mark it off and leave it at that and walk out. But, you know, everybody's different. Like I said, I had very, very large parties in the past, and it didn't matter who had them. I always gave exceptional service, you know, and a lot of my coworkers did, too. They tipped nobody. Mm-hmm. They figured if you got paid minimum wage, you were getting paid for their service, and they were paying for their meal, and that was just it. And regardless, they tipped nobody.
2: Wow.
1: Yeah.
2: Only once in my life have I not left a tip, and that's not even true. I think I left 3 pennies or something. That was mad.
0: Oh, three pennies is worse than no tip.
2: That was why.
0: Uh-huh.
2: It was like, I just want you to know I didn't forget to tip. This was in Dallas, and we went to a restaurant, and it wasn't particularly packed. But it took like 45 minutes for us to like even get a drink order.
0: Oh, dang.
2: And I even like walked up to somebody and said, excuse me, we haven't been helped yet. And then it still took a while.
0: Mm.
2: They finally come take our order. And then we wait forever for the meal. And then it comes and it's not anything like what we ordered.
0: Oh.
2: And I understand that things can go bad.
0: Yeah.
2: But no apology, no sorry, guys. They acted like we were annoying them.
0: Sorry,
2: like,
0: for being your customer.
2: Right, exactly. Mm-hmm. And it was awful. And so, yeah, we left 3 cents.
0: Mm.
1: 3 cents.
0: 3 cents.
2: I think we were there for like three and a half hours
0: or
2: something, just waiting to get our meal.

0: Yeah,
1: that's too much.
2: Tough. That's the only time I've ever done that.
0: How are those tips at Denny's there, Tam? I got to believe that you get a lot of those late night people. You either get big numbers or little numbers, or what happens?
3: You know, I made pretty good tips. I'm not going to lie. I left, you know, usually every night. There was a few nights, you know, like during the weekday, but on the weekends and stuff, I really walked out with fat pockets, and I was pretty happy. You know, and I also, being in that field for a long time, I watched the room. I mean, if they're slammed and they're just running like crazy and trying their best to keep up and doing their things and just overwhelmed, understaffed, you know, you got to kind of give them the benefit of the doubt, you know. But if it's somebody that's just sitting there and chit-chatting with their friends and coworkers or on their phone and doing nothing and it's not really busy, that's going into my tip factor too. But I usually tip very generously because I know what it's like, you know, and I do take all of that into my factors in that. But
0: do you think we should start having a tip item on our morning show? You know?
3: Oh God, you guys are above my pay grade in tips. So
0: all right, well, as long as you said it, that's all that matters. Right. All right, Tam, we're so late. We have our bosses listening, going, not above ours. They're running so late now. All right, we're gonna get the 7 o'clock news on sometime before 8. All right, appreciate
3: thanks,
0: you.
3: Guys.
0: All right, bye for now.
2: Thanks for the call.
0: Okay.
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0: That guy who climbed over the airport fence and walked right in front of a Frontier Airlines plane taking off in Denver, he did do it on purpose, an intentional suicide. That's according to the official medical report released yesterday. The guy's name was Michael Mott. He was 41 years old, died when he walked right in front of the engine of that plane. Of course, that didn't do anything good for the engine either. And just a tragic story and a weird story, a story that's got people debating how do you make security better at the airport. And one of the things they're discussing is that airport in particular is huge. So to be able to fence it all off in a way that nobody can scale that fence, almost impossible.
1: Yeah.
0: Canvas, that's the widely used learning management platform used by Western Washington University, Bellingham Technical College, Skagit Valley College, and thousands of other schools nationally. We told you it was hacked for the second time this month. And yesterday we found out that the parent company of that program called Instructure made a deal with the hackers. They are negotiating with the terrorists.
1: Oh, yeah.
0: They made a deal to get their stolen data returned that included student names, emails, ID numbers at all the affected institutions. I get it. I get why they would do it, but I hate it. Because anytime you do that, anytime you give them money for that, mm-hmm. you're telling them this is a great business model you got going on.
1: Yeah.
0: The deal to return the data is unusual. It reflects the leverage that ransomware groups have when they hold sensitive educational data. Schools affected by the breach are expected to issue guidance to affected students this week. You know, you got to protect the students' information, so I guess you do what you got to do.
1: 275 million individual data points on there with several billions of private messages, because it's a messaging platform, too, between students and, and then students and teachers. So all of that data was involved in that hack.
0: Wow.
2: That's crazy.
1: Yeah.
0: It is. It's why we have to do those cyber training videos every month.
1: Yeah. Well, and it's one of those things, too, where we're right in the middle of this with my daughter going to, she's attending Whatcom right now in Ferndale High School. She's doing the Running Start. And then next year, she's going to Washington State University. And the amount of emails and information you get from the different, there's different platforms that the schools use, whether they're taking deposits for, you know, housing or whatever. So you're making all of these payments and you have all of these different online applications, and it's like now it's really hard to tell, is this a legit one or is this an email sent from the Canvas hack, or where is this coming from? And it's all, you don't want to miss a deadline, so there is some level of urgency involved, which is, you know, it makes that even more easier to be duped, because you're feeling urgent and this is a new situation. I've never done this before and it's urgent, so it just makes it that much harder.
0: Right. A new inflation report came out yesterday, shows that the Iran war is having a direct and measurable effect on prices, on a whole lot more than just gas, energy costs, transportation, just about anything moved by boat, truck, or train, all costing more than before the war. The Strait of Hormuz closure is affecting food transportation costs and goods pricing in ways that compound the direct gas price increase. You may have noticed that your groceries cost a little more. I'm the guy who doesn't really look at prices. Throw it in the cart, go up, and pay what they tell me to. And lately I've been like, wait, how much?
1: Mm.
0: So it's hard not to notice at this point.
1: Yeah, a gallon of organic milk. I know this is always like my barometer. Just take a guess at what a gallon of organic milk is going to cost you.
0: $47.
1: That seems right.
2: $4.32.
1: $8.49.
0: Oh, wow.
1: Mm. Yeah. Ridiculous.
0: Yeah, and it all adds up so quick. Mm-hmm. I mean, spending $150 and walking out with one bag, going, wait a minute.
1: Our family goes through like 5 gallons of milk per week.
0: I bet.
1: So it's like $45 in just milk.
0: Wow.
1: Just silly.
2: Why don't you guys buy a cow?
1: We should. Yeah. We really should. I have so much time to go milk a cow and then... Mm-hmm.
0: Memphis Grizzlies forward Brandon Clark found dead at his home in Los Angeles this week. He was just 29 years old. This is being investigated as a possible drug overdose. Clark was a star at Gonzaga, and he was one of the most impactful bench players in the NBA. Played 309 games in 7 seasons for Memphis, helped the Grizzlies reach the playoffs 4 times. Again, being investigated as a possible drug overdose. We don't know that yet. But apparently drugs were

0: founded his residence.
1: Great player for Gonzaga.
2: Mm.
0: Yeah.
1: He was. Yeah, one of the years that he had was just ridiculous there.
0: Mm. And how about those Mariners? Dominic Canzone hit his first career grand slam. Randy Arozarena went 4-for-4 with a homer and three RBIs to lead the Mariners to a 10-2 rout of the Houston Astros last night. And the other good news there, Cal Raleigh snapped his 38 in a row slump. Finally had a single last night against the Houston Astros. A couple of them by the time the game was over.
1: He's two for his last two.
0: That, yeah, right?
1: Yeah, that 0-for-38 uh-huh. stretch was, yeah. Oof. You know.
0: His hitless streak was the longest in the majors this season, and I love the way he fixed it. On the advice of pitcher Logan Gilbert, Cal took a shower in his full uniform after Monday night's game, you know, to wash the bad juju off of him, and it worked. Bryce Miller comes off the injured list to make his season debut on the mound tonight. 5:10 on Mariners TV.
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0: Forecast says a 50% chance of rain today, mostly cloudy, with a high near 63. We do have rain throughout the rest of the week. And Sunday looks like the day that the sun comes back appropriately. And right now, all my temperatures are down.
2: Oh.
0: So
2: it's 53 degrees right now.
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0: Cafe 104.1, Dave Allen Patrice, 726. The $20,000 dream home do-over is getting close.
1: Yeah, who couldn't use 20 grand to improve their home?
2: Yeah, we're having a grad party for Peyton at my house, and now I'm, you know, when you invite people over and then all of a sudden you look at the space in which you live and you're like, wow, that could use some painting, and wow, that could use some redoing, and wow, we should do that. And now it's like, I need a $20,000 to like just get my house up to par at this point.
1: Right. Maybe windows is one of the things you're looking at. I know our house was built in the 70s, and it's got those aluminum windows that don't do a very good job of holding the heat in. Start replacing those windows. We've replaced a couple of them.
2: That's not cheap.
1: No, it's not. But it was done right, and they're good quality windows because we got them a Lindale glass, and that's one of the places you can spend your $20,000.
2: Yeah.
1: And that'll save you money over the long run, too, because you're not going to lose heat.
2: That's a gift that just keeps on giving right there.
1: Yeah, and we're going to be out there tomorrow.
0: Yeah, we are. Broadcasting live, 11:30 to 1:30.
2: What the heck? On Thursday? Yeah. That's tomorrow. Thursday.
1: Tomorrow's Thursday.
2: What do you know?
0: Yeah. Patrice on North State Street right here in Bellingham.
2: Well, that's good.
0: And I believe we're going to send one of our top guys out there, if not the top guy.
2: Scotty Van Driver
0: will be out there.
2: With some Hempler's dogs.
1: Yeah, he's going to have the dogs on the grill and the Pepsi drinks and the whole deal.
0: No, he's having Pepsi products.
2: I see.
1: Pepsi products.
0: Yes.
1: It's not just Pepsi. It's all the stuff that Walton Beverage covers.
0: All their products.
1: Yes.
0: And

0: That's
1: again,
0: right.
1: When I'm looking to go win a big prize, I'm like, can I have a little product with my prize?
2: You need more product.
1: I enjoy a good product.
0: Who doesn't like a good product when you're thirsty?
2: If you go to waltonbeverage.com, there is a tab that says products. So they're not wrong. It's right there.
1: Beverages. I'm not saying they're wrong.
2: Yeah.
1: I'm saying I enjoy a good product.
2: Uh-huh.
1: You know, I mean, I want to know what kind of beverage it is.
0: It is a funny word when you use it like that. It's, you know, because the CEO of McDonald's, when he tried that new burger they came out with, and he called it a product, it was just so impersonal. It's like, who calls a burger a product?
1: Well, in our business, I don't know when this happened, but someone decided that we have content.
0: That's true. Yeah.
1: Instead of just waking up and being real on the radio, well, do we have any content? Patrice, did you bring any content to the show today this morning?
2: No, I'm quite content about my lack of content.
1: Dave, do you have any content over here? I mean, we're in prime time right now.
0: We are, and it's something that everybody who posts on social media has to do as well. They got to come up with content. Yeah. They're content creators.
1: Because what kind of product would this be if we didn't have any kind of content? You know, that's a problem.
0: This is a content product.
1: It really, truly is. Mm-hmm. Whew, I need a beverage just talking about it.
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1: The beloved 41-year-old Whatcom County Water Park announced its closure last week, and now they say it's listed for sale at $6 million. Shall we take up a collection? The end of a summer tradition that goes back to 1985 for a whole lot of Whatcom County families. There's a lot of land out there. No guarantee that a buyer would keep it a water park. They could rip the whole thing down and put in just about anything.
2: Yeah.
1: So it may be the end of Birch Bay Water Slides. On the other hand, a new buyer might decide, you know, hey, let's keep this thing going.
2: Make it bigger and better, maybe.
3: Yeah. Condos? What about a big entertainment area?
2: That'd be nice.
3: Right? Mm-hmm. We had a building in Grand Rapids where I once lived. It was called The Bob, the big old building. It was 5 stories tall. Mm-hmm. It was right across from the big arena. And it had every kind of bar you could imagine. It had a dive bar, a pool hall, a dance club, sports bar. And it had all the things.
2: Yeah.
1: Sounds awesome.
3: And if you think about it, that location is basically just across the border.
2: Yeah.
3: Think where people would come far and wide.
1: Right.
3: Just we need something touristy in there. I'm curious to talk to people from Birch Bay. Do you want to have the place come alive, or do you like it being as sleepy as it is? Because it's a wonderful community. Every time I meet someone from Birch Bay, I have a little bit of, you're from Birch Bay.
2: Uh-huh.
3: Yeah. What's it like to live there? Because I go there all the time.
2: Yeah. Sure.
1: But it kind of shuts down in the winter.
3: Yeah. How do we open it up? How do we breathe a little life into the place?
1: I love the idea of having a big entertainment complex in there for kids and adults with a water slide just being part of it. There's room to build out, but it's going to take a huge infusion of money to do it.
3: Why are we so opposed to this? Are we just so sleepy? I mean, is that really what we are?
2: I am sleepy, yeah.
1: Who's opposed?
3: Well, it just feels like certain areas, like Fairhaven could be a major, major tourist attraction. It's missing something. Mm. I love Fairhaven. I grew up on the south side. No disrespect. But like that old marketplace building, it's called Sycamore Square now?
1: Yep.

0: know that is the old marketplace. Why you would change that name is beyond me. But that could be like a really super cool building.
1: Sure.
0: And there's just a handful. And the businesses that are in there are great. But, I mean, shouldn't there be more to the thing? Shouldn't that be like a big destination centerpiece of our city?
2: Mm. What would you put in there to make it that?
0: Something a little more like entertaining. Like, they have that. I mean, is it the people? I mean, are we go to sleep? Is it the town's fault that we're not out doing things because we don't have stuff? Or is it us not having demand for it? Mm. You know, it feels like we're a sleepy town.
1: Yeah.
0: I don't want to be asleep. We're a college town. We should be alive and bustling. You go to Madison, Wisconsin, home of the University of Wisconsin, it's a big bustling, all the entertainment places, there's cool business, there's a little bit of everything.
1: Yeah.
2: We're tired, Alan.
0: We are.
2: We're tired. We just want a nap.
0: Is it the demographic of the region? I mean, you get what I'm saying. I want to be out. Like, if you go to Fairhaven, all the businesses you go in there, again, they're all the South Side, all that. Mm-hmm. Archers is awesome. Mm-hmm. What's the one that starts with the G? The thing. And then right across yonder from Village Books, mm-hmm. There's a thing. What's the cocktail lounge next to the...
1: It's so hard to keep up.
0: I'm just saying.
1: I was like, Fairhaven Runners is right there across.
2: Dirty Dan's is in there.
0: Dirty Dan's is opening. I've never been to Dirty Dan's.
1: That you must.
0: I have never
2: been. Even back in the day?
0: Even back... I was young. I left when I was 23.
2: Wow.
0: It just wasn't the kind of place I would go to.
2: No, now, you got
0: to
2: go.
0: Dirty Dan's is the best place I've never been to.
2: Mm. Wow.
0: It's on the list.
2: It's got that old school steakhouse kind of feel.
0: Yes. Wait, what's the place that you keep going? Your runner's place, and then
1: Runners.
0: What's the place? It starts to go up the hill. It's down from gasoline. Whatchamacallit? What do you call the place with the refilling, super filling the filling station?
1: The filling station.
0: Yeah. Filling station. Then right down at the bottom there, there's a great little place that has the steak bites and the old fashions. And what do you call that place? It's right next to the sandwich place. That there's another one in two different locations and one in Linden.
1: Avenue Red.
0: Yes. Okay. And the one that is next to that one. On the corner.
1: I have a mental block as to what you're doing.
0: If this is the filling station and this is Avenue Bread, it's right on the corner there. It's a great place to get a good cocktail. There's so many great little cocktail lounges. You can do the trifecta of cocktail lounges there. Well, you know what? You got to add the Black Cat to that.
1: Yeah.
0: Right?
1: Yeah.
0: But where you can get it, the South Side is amazing. Black Cat's amazing. Uh-huh. This other place is great. I just can't remember the name. These other two.
1: Yeah.
0: Is it a French name? It's a bistro. You know what I'm talking about. Bastille.
1: Is that
0: what it's called? Work with me here.
1: I'm Googling.
0: But just, I mean, the whole area, I want to be out and about and walking and strolling from place to place. But it seems like we go to
1: Galloway's.
0: Galloway's is the one down next to the place where people stay from out of town. The yellow building.
1: The Village.
0: That place. Yes.
1: Is that it?
0: Uh-huh. Yes. And then that's across from the green. And then up on the other corner there, is it Bastille? I think, is that what it is?
1: Estelle.
0: Yes, that's a great place. But you want to go stroll around there on a Friday night and see people on the street, and it just doesn't happen. We're lacking in energy. I don't know how to get to that energy.
1: Hmm.
0: How do we get to the energy?
1: I need more sleep to get to the energy. More sleep, less children.
0: This is what I'm talking about.
1: That gets
0: about.
1: Me to the energy.
2: It's a subdued excitement, Alan.
0: It is a subdued excitement. Maybe that's where I come back to my town. I grew up here, and it's like, come on, guys, wake up. Let's do some stuff. That's how I feel. I go out to Birch Bay. I love it. It's like, hey, let's go grab a beer at Beach. Let's grab one beer at Beach Cafe. They're closing. Now I'm like, I want to be two-fisted. Every time I go there, I'm like, I better order two.
1: Uh-huh.
0: You know, hey, can I get a sixer to go? I'm going to sit on the beach and wonder what happened to my life. You know,
1: like a great life.
0: But anyway, the water park is closing.
2: Yeah, the water park is closed already.
0: Maybe they could have like a big arcade in there, like for the off season for the kids and all that. And maybe maybe they'd be throwing axes in there.
1: Like a bowling alley?
0: Bowling alley would be good. Mm-hmm. And maybe a sports bar on top and a cocktail lounge. And
2: you could put in a whole big entertainment center. It's just somebody's got to have the money to do it. And,
0: $6 million, you said?
2: And you got to, you know, be able to figure out that it's going to pay off.
1: Right.
2: You put all that money into it. You need people to show up.
0: There's got
2: to
0: be someone from Canada that can do this, right?
1: Yeah.
2: Bring $6 million.
0: Let's get some, you know, we wouldn't charge them extra because they're Canadian, right? I mean, we need somebody.
1: Sure.
0: Let's make this come together. It would be huge.
1: Yeah.
0: This weekend, we'd all be going, hey, do you guys want to meet up at Birchie's?
1: Birchie's?
0: Wait, somebody write that down.
1: That's
0: Birchie's.
1: Fun. Birchie's.
0: Right? They'll call it Birchie's.
1: And then you can have some burnt cheese. At Birchie's.
2: Wow. Birchie's burnt cheese.
0: We'll have a restaurant in there that only serves grilled cheese.
1: Oh,
0: so
1: good.
0: We'll put that on one of the floors.
1: Boom. Yeah.
2: Oh, it's all coming together. Mm-hmm.
0: You know what? Imagine that. See, there's probably someone up there running a restaurant right now going, we got to copyright this.
1: If Let's you have do a

0: energy.
1: Slice of Heaven North, because they have their grilled cheese with jalapenos.
2: Oh, yeah, right. Oh,
0: it's so good.
1: So good.
0: So good. We got to get one today.
1: Okay.
0: You know, that's what I'm having for lunch. Do they have those on the menu there?
1: Oh, yeah.
0: I'm going to go have lunch at Slice of Heaven. Mm-hmm. And then I'm going to wonder, maybe they could open a place up there in Birch Bay and call it Birchies.
1: That's what you should, yep.
2: There you go.
1: Make that happen.
0: We got it. Okay. So anyway, the water parks are set. What were you saying, Dave?
2: Yeah, I don't know. For 7 minutes in, I've done one story.
0: I know.
2: President Trump took off for Beijing yesterday for a diplomatic summit with the president of China, Xi Jinping. And before he got on Marine One, he gave reporters a pretty blunt answer about the Iran war's economic toll. And he's getting a whole lot of flack for it. He was asked to what extent Americans' financial situations were motivating him to reach a deal with Iran. And Trump said, not even a little bit.
3: The only thing that matters when I'm talking about Iran, they can't have a nuclear weapon. I don't think about Americans' financial situation. I don't think about anybody.
2: A Michigan Democratic Party spokesperson called it the quiet part said out loud. He compared it to let them eat cake. You can certainly defend what President Trump said as, his point was none of the rest of this matters if Iran has a nuclear weapon. Yeah. That's the only thing that matters. But you know this is going to be used in the midterm campaigns and over again.
0: This is a great example right here. This is how dumb we are. Because what's going to happen, and I mentally edited that clip, just take out the Iran part and then start there. I don't care about Americans. And then they'll use that clip, and there are people that are going to run with that and run with it and continue to run with it. And Trump does the same thing, by the way.
2: Yeah, this is called politics.
0: Yes, it is. And Trump will do the same thing. He'll come up with a talking point and then just hammer, hammer, hammer, hammer, hammer. And then also it's like, well, we're so dumb. I think that's actually true. Mm. And then we'll, and that clip will be totally used that way, and we're going to base votes on it. Mm. That's why we are where we are. Try to figure those things out, yeah, people, before you vote.
1: All I'm saying is it's a jalapeno popper grilled cheese. It's mozzarella, jalapenos, and cream cheese.
0: That's just ridiculous.
1: Right? I mean, that's just... That's not politics.
2: Wait, Trump's having a jalapeno?
1: No, I went right away from that. Sorry, okay. I want to go back to grilled cheese.
0: So that's, I'm sorry, that's on the menu at Slice of Heaven?
1: It's on the menu.
0: Can somebody write that down? What time do they open
1: Dave
0: for lunch?
1: Dave would like to murder me right now.
2: No, I'm good.
1: Violence in the workplace from his face.
0: I like that it's you and not me. So you're going to get a pass. I wouldn't get a pass on this.
1: But Dave, do you have a third news story?
2: I do.
0: Okay. Well, that is news. The fact that they have a jalapeno cheese, that is a third news story. What are you talking about?
1: David, you have a fourth news story?
2: I think I'm going to get rid of the third one.
1: Okay.
2: Let's go right to the fourth one. Lori Guess, she was a teenager back in the 70s. And every summer she would pack up her oboe and go to band camp. Mm. It was a music camp on a lake in Sydney, Maine. Well, she's now 71 years old. She's a retired defense attorney. And this summer, she's going to band camp, only now it's a camp designed for adults. It's designed to get people to pick up the instruments they put down decades ago and get playing again. This is a growing trend across the country. Summer band camps designed just for them. A big part of it is the social dimension. It gets older people out and meeting people and having fun and enjoying their lives. And, like I say, it's catching on for
1: That's
2: sure.
1: That's awesome.
2: Yeah,
0: I think
2: that
0: is such a great idea.
1: Totally.
2: Me too.
0: Yeah.
1: The community, the learning of an instrument, all of that is great.
0: I talk to so many people. I have a friend, and she's like, you know what? I play piano. Said, when do you play? Well, just by myself at home sometimes. I'm like, well, why don't you go play somewhere?
1: Yeah.
0: Go get a gig at a place.
1: My favorite thing at Mount Baker Ski Area is in the lodge, they have a piano. And quite frequently, someone will just... They'll be up skiing, but the piano's right there, and they'll just sit down and start tickling the ivories, and
0: I haven't had my ivories tickled in a long time.
1: I figured that was the case.
0: Yeah, well, and I'm just thinking, I would love to be that guy.
1: Uh-huh.
0: I'm so envious of somebody who can sit down and just play a piano.
1: Sure, yeah, it's pretty awesome.
0: Think about how that makes that person so much smarter and just sexier and the whole thing.
1: Mm-hmm.
2: If you watch Ted Lasso, you remember Danny Rojas.
1: I love Danny Rojas so much.
2: Yeah, who didn't?
1: It's joy.
2: Right. Well, until the bird incident.
1: Yes, yes.
2: But the actor who played Danny, his name is Christo Fernandez. He really is a soccer player. Grew up playing soccer. And in fact, it sounds like the phrase football is life was something that he said before the show. It was a big deal to him. And now

0: He is a professional soccer player, IRL.
1: Oh my gosh.
0: He just signed with the El Paso Locomotive Football Club at the age of 35, by the way. But Christo wanted to be a soccer player ever since he was a kid, but he had a serious knee injury that kept him out of it. And so that kind of changed his direction into acting. But now he gets to play professionally for the first time ever. I got to think they're going to sell a few extra tickets.
1: Totally.
0: To those games. Matches.
1: That is wonderful.
0: Yeah, good for him.
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0: Ah, the R word is back. We got rain today and tomorrow and Friday and Saturday. Saturday's the day it all starts to change, though. We'll see rain in the morning, but sunshine in the afternoon, and Sunday looks like a pretty nice day. But we're going to be back and forth with rain and sun for about as far as the forecast can see. Right now in Stanwood, 53, Ferndale has 53, and in Bellingham, 53 at Cafe 104.1.
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0: It's time to win that prize! 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
1: Or no.
2: All right, call us now. 360-676-CAFE. Fabulous prizes up for grabs. Yeah.
1: Oh, yeah?
0: 360-676-5233.
2: Mm-hmm. All right. So we're a little discombobulated. We're running late today. All the things.
0: That's so not like us.
2: It really isn't. But let's meet our contestant. Hi, who are you and where are you calling from?
3: Good morning. It's Chelsea the Barber from Anacortes.
1: Chelsea the Barber.
2: From Anacortes.
1: Yeah.
2: Yeah.
0: Anacortes.
3: Yeah. Anacortes. You're way too perky.
1: I know. Sorry. There we go.
2: Wouldn't it be weird if there was an Anacortes who lives in Anacortes?
0: We had,
1: I bet there is, right?
0: We had an announcer guy that we hired for a while, and that's how he pronounced it. We were doing a commercial for somebody in Anacortes, and it came back. Hmm. In Anacortes.
1: So
0: but
1: close.
0: If you're in California, that's how you would pronounce
1: sure.
0: it.
1: Sure.
3: At least you wouldn't call it some of the random things that people mispronounce it.
2: Yeah, well, that's true. All right, Chelsea, you know how the game works. We're going to tell you something that happened on the show.
0: Or no.
3: All right.
2: You ready? All right, here we go. Chelsea, Dave took Monday's show off to participate in a mindfulness drum sound therapy session. Did that happen on the show or no?
3: No.
2: Are you sure?
3: I'm fairly positive.
2: All right. That is correct.
1: That's funny.
2: Chelsea, for his birthday this week, Scotty Van Driver's wife bought him a Supercuts punch card in hopes that he'd trim the rims of his skullet.
3: That's where I come in, but I'm going to say no.
2: Well,
3: he's got pretty great hair.
2: Yeah, we were hoping she would do that, but she didn't. That is correct.
1: Trim the rim of his skullet.
0: Wow.
1: That's just crazy.
2: It's actually, it's the rims. The rims.
1: So, trim the rims.
0: That's a great word, yeah. Skullet.
1: That whole sentence was something I'd never heard before.
2: There you go. Well, welcome to the show,
1: thank
2: Patrice.
1: You.
2: That's good. Chelsea, we talked to a guy named Ed from Cedro Woolley who insisted his name does not stand for erectile dysfunction.
3: That's possible.
2: Name is Ed.
3: I don't know what that happened.
2: I'm sorry, Ed. E-D,

0: Ed. Did that happen on the show or no?
1: I'm going to go with it did. I could be wrong, but it's possible with you guys.
0: It did not happen.
2: No.
0: It did not happen.
2: I was with you on that, Chelsea. I wasn't here Monday, so to me that sounded like something that probably happened.
0: Yes, you feel bad for guys named Ed everywhere. Like, how do you spell your name? Ed.
3: Uh-huh.
0: There we go.
3: Also, the people who don't know how to spell Ed.
2: Yeah. Right.
3: I mean, are we really requesting Ed? That's a new one. How do you spell Ed?
0: It's Ed.
2: It shouldn't be. It's an Ed.
1: More coffee for you, too.
3: Oh, I think it's right. Bourbon.
0: That was jokes for three there.
2: Wait, there's bourbon going around? I didn't even know.
0: All right. Chelsea, this is for the win. Patrice set a personal record by eating 13 jalapeno poppers at Slice of Heaven on Monday afternoon.
3: Oh, yeah, baby.
0: 13 like jalapeno poppers.
1: I'm going to go with yes.
0: No, it was 14.
3: All right.
0: So sorry about

0: But there we go. Despite that one, you just
1: won that prize.
2: Yeah, Chelsea, we're going to call that good enough.
0: Good enough.
3: Chelsea, you just got yourself a pair of tickets to see Michael Carbonaro at the Mount Baker Theater on Saturday night.
4: Well, cool.
0: There you go. We're going to send you with some guy named Ed.
4: Oh, no, thank you.
5: I've been trying to cut down on carbonaros, but I think I'm going to make an exception in this case.
0: There we go. Always good to hear from Anna Cortez.
5: That's right. We'll play Win That Prize again tomorrow when the game is Dave's a Big Fat Liar.
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0: currently serving a 40-year federal sentence. So this guy has admitted to being a thief, a liar, an insurance cheat, and a bad lawyer. But he adamantly denied killing his wife, Maggie, and younger son, Paul.
1: I don't buy it.
0: You don't buy what?
1: I think he did it. I think he turned to a bandmate and he goes, I think that went over his head.
2: Well, that's funny.
1: King Charles didn't hear.
2: Yeah.
1: I would really understand what was just said.
0: Uh-huh. Or was he just being a diplomat and pretended not to understand?
1: That could be.
2: Mm-hmm.
0: So he didn't have to defend himself later.
1: I'm sure he's had to pretend a lot of things, especially lately.
2: Sure. 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
0: Wetter and cooler today, for sure. We have rain in the forecast. It's already been raining through the night and early morning. Looking for a high today of 63. That's quite a ways from yesterday when we were in the mid and upper 70s. Right now in Stanwood, 53. Ferndale has 53. And in Bellingham, 53. 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
1: The Laura Clark from the Whatcom Humane Society joins us, as she does every Wednesday morning. Good morning, Laura.
2: Well, good morning.
0: Oh, boy, big week for you with the big auction coming up, the big event.
2: You know, I'm wildly just kind of mellowed out this week. I don't know why. Maybe it's sleep deprivation.
3: Uh-huh.
2: But yeah, we got a lot going on at Whatcom Humane. So we've got our big gala coming up. We've got some humane education stuff coming up. Some free, if you need to know why your dog barks, we've got a class coming up about that, which I have two dogs that bark incessantly. But what I'm most excited about is you may have heard about our pup cup truck.
3: Yes.
2: It's going to be back from the Signs Plus people who are making it just look spectacular. Uh-huh. And soon we'll be launching it so we can go give your good dogs pup cups. Nice. And I don't know why this is making my life so joyful, but it really is.
0: You've earned it. You go through a lot. And so if it comes down to a pup cup truck, that's fine.
2: Absolutely.
0: Can you explain to those who don't know what a pup cup truck is?
2: Well, you know, your dogs get pup cups, like they go through all the drive-thrus and everybody gives a pup cup. So we have decided that everybody just sits on their phones now.
3: Mm-hmm.
2: We really want to make it a summer of community outreach where we're going out and engaging with people and pet owners and dog people. Everybody has their dog out and about. You live in this part of the country, so you can be out and about. So we want to go talk to people. We want to find out what's going on in our community. We want to reward dog people for being responsible by rewarding their dogs for being good dogs and the naughty ones too. So you're going to see us out and about at breweries and festivals and wherever dogs are, we're going to be out there. And if your dog's licensed on a leash being good, they're going to get a free pup cup.
3: Aww.
1: Nice.
3: I love it. Are you going to be the pup cup driver?
2: Well, you know, I'm going to have to be at some point in time, but I think we're going to have a team of pup cup drivers.
3: That's so fun.
1: You should be, though, because you are so excited about this. And you have been for a while.
2: I'm sure the novelty will wear off quickly, but right now, I just think it's just in this world where everything seems to

0: be challenging, mm-hmm. and people seem to be just at one another, you know? It's just like everybody's just argumentative and stressed and worked up. We just want to spread some joy.
1: You know, next time someone gets jacked up on this show, hey, have a pup cup.
0: Have a pup cup.
2: Just, I like it. What we should do is just like put whipped cream in your mouth.
0: That's so right.
2: Anytime you get jacked up,
0: a little cup and just hand you a little cup of whipped cream, minus the dog biscuit.
2: There you go. There you go.
1: Yeah. We're on to something here.
0: But I did not bring you dogs today.
2: No.
0: On the sad side of animal welfare, which there is a lot of hard stuff that goes on at Whatcom Humane, it seems like once a year for multiple years, we have had a situation where people are dumping large volumes of guinea pigs in a particular field in North Bellingham.
2: Hmm.
1: Oh,
0: and we've never been able to track down who's doing it, but it's that time of year. And so I brought you two little guinea pig sisters, Petunia and Lola. And they are two of many that were recently found in a big plastic tote in this field. But last night, I just got another text from one of our on-call animal control officers, which, by the way, kudos to our animal control team. They work 24/7 in very challenging situations. And they reported that this same field, people had found more guinea pigs. And so it's a tough, you know, we wish we could track down who's doing it.
3: Yeah, what's going on there?
0: Yeah, it's weird. It's every single year this seems to happen.
3: Do people breed guinea pigs?
0: People breed, yeah, they do. Pet supply stores, the large chains still sell them.
2: Yeah.
0: It's just, you know, it's just, it's a reminder, though, if you have an unwanted pet, please don't abandon it somewhere.
3: Yeah. Yeah.
0: Bring it to your local shelter. Even if difficult decisions have to be made with those animals, at least they're somewhere where they're not suffering.
2: Yeah.
0: I mean, think of a little guinea pig, which is a prey animal, stuck in a tote in a field out in the elements. That's just cruel.
2: That's horrible.
0: And unnecessary. Mm. Just call us, which is what happened last night. Some people found this group of baby guinea pigs, called, we were responded, you know, we want to be there for these animals. So these two are two sisters, and they're young. They're probably less than 6 months old. Again, we're a group of many that were found a couple weeks ago, and so we're looking for a home together for them.
2: The one that you're holding looks like it has, you know, the googly eye stickers? It looks like it has the googly eye stickers just plopped onto its face because it has the white rim around them.
1: That's Petunia?
0: I have Lola.
1: Is that L-O-L-A?
0: Uh-huh. Lola. Yes, it is. L-O-L-A, yes. And Patrice has Petunia, who is black and white.
2: Petunia's just a very chill little guinea pig just hanging out here.
1: Are we sure that's not a skunk that she has?
2: I'm not
1: sure. Just to clarify.
2: Wow.
1: I don't want
2: it
1: to.
0: We'll find out
2: me.
0: Soon if
2: yeah.
0: it is.
1: Yes, we will. All right.
3: And who are guinea pigs good pets for?
0: Anybody who is looking for a really social couple animals, they do well in pairs, at least. They're very, very social. You can do all sorts of fun things. You can, if it were me, I'd have tea parties with them.
1: Oh,
0: we would dress up together and we would have tea. They do need a roomy cage. They need some place to hide, which I brought them in a little nesting box, which was very inexpensively created by using a shoebox and cutting a hole in the side of it.
2: Perfect.
0: So, yeah, they're great little pets for somebody. They just need to be handled and socialized and paid attention to.
3: Yeah. All right. Well, very good. Lola and Petunia available for adoption now at the Whatcom Humane Society, along with, sounds like, other guinea pigs.
0: Big and small, we've got them all.
3: Dogs, cats, horses, lions.
0: Yes.
1: Iguana?
0: No, we have a snake right now.
1: I saw the snake online.
0: Yeah. Patrice was really wanting me to bring the snake. Maybe next week.
2: Ooh,
3: How big a snake?
2: Feeling good.
0: Few feet.
3: Okay.
2: No. Oh, all right. It's a nope for me.
3: It'll give you a hug.
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0: The new Whatcom County Jail is a go, officially. That project formally affirmed $225 million budget. Construction is targeted to start this year, and it's supposed to be done by summer of 2028. Hey, Sum asks, if your drinking water tastes a little funny this week, no big deal. The city is chlorinating its water system starting today. It'll go through next Wednesday. It's preventive maintenance, and they tell us that low levels of chlorine do a great job killing harmful germs, and they are considered safe to drink. Okay.
1: Mm-hmm.
0: I might buy a bottle of water anyway.
1: Sure.
0: On the other hand, if it kills germs, you know, maybe
1: even better,
0: flush yourself out a little bit. A new study out finds that Canadian visits to the U.S. dropped about 42% last year, and it is not just tourism. Business travel also down. Major economic hubs like San Francisco and Houston seeing fewer Canadian visitors for work-related purposes. Anybody who is a regular at Costco or Trader Joe's already knows that. A lot fewer BC license plates in the parking lot, for sure.
1: Mm-hmm.
0: Your generation has far more power than you may realize. That was the message from Harrison Ford as he gave the commencement speech to Arizona State University's class of 2026 Monday night. He told the graduates, if you find your leadership, your issues, your voice, the world will not be able to ignore you.
2: Don't wait. When opportunity presents, recognize it. This is your time. Own it. Enjoy every second of it. Because what could be worse than getting to the end of your life and realizing that you haven't fully lived it? Congratulations.
0: Can you imagine Harrison Ford?
2: The world.
0: Can you imagine some radio yahoo interrupting Harrison Ford? Terrible. Can you imagine having Harrison Ford as your commencement speaker?
1: That'd be awesome.
3: So
0: that's
3: good.
0: Crazy.
3: For a minute there, I thought he actually took an Eminem lyric sheet.
1: Mm-hmm.
3: You know, lose yourself in the music.
1: Uh-huh.
3: Oh, but you better own it. You better never let it go. Oh, you only get one shot. Don't lose. Wait. You only get one. Don't miss your chance to blow.
0: You're a heck of a rapper, Alan Fee.
3: Well, because I'm out of context here. Lose yourself in the moment.
1: The music, the moment. You better never let it go. You only get one shot. That's how, as far as I go with it.
3: No, you only get one. Well, I thought it was one opportunity.
1: Well, that you get to that after your mom's spaghetti.
3: It's so funny. I can totally sing this perfectly if I get the song on. Lose yourself in the music, the moment you own it. You better never let it go. Oh, you only get one chance.
1: One shot.
0: You are
1: one
0: so
1: shot.
0: Street.
3: Don't miss your chance to blow. Oh.
4: Dave, back over to you.
1: Oh, okay.
0: The Mariners.
3: By the way, I just blew my one chance to blow.
1: You did. Okay. Darn it.
0: The Mariners demolished the Astros last night. 10-2, Dominic Canzone hit a grand slam in the fourth inning that blew the game open at 6-2. That was his first grand slam. The Mariners have now won 9 of their last 12 games. They're this close to being .500 again. And a cool subplot, Cal Raleigh, who had a frustrating 10-game hitless streak, 38 at-bats in a row without a hit, he decided to take drastic action. So Monday night, after another tough game,

0: suggestion of Logan Gilbert, he took a shower in his full uniform. Get all that bad juju off. Well, it worked. He broke that slump last night. Tonight, the M's go for their third straight win against Houston. That's 5-10 on Mariners TV.
1: I just feel like I need to clarify. You only get one shot. Do not miss your chance to blow. This opportunity comes once in a lifetime.
2: Yo.
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0: We're taking a little break in your sunshine to water the plants. Got rain today and tomorrow till Saturday. Looks like we might catch a break on Sunday with some sunshine, but then we have more rain in the forecast after that. So it is springtime after all. 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
2: Our Feel Good Moment is going to feel real good because it's going to be an update from our drive-by giving that we did last Friday.
1: This is all for Royal Family Kids Camp.
2: We had all day Friday. 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And we have yet to hear a total from our friends over at the Royal Family Kids Camp. And I believe

0: We have Andrea on the line. Andrea?
1: Andrea.
2: Good morning.
0: And a good morning to you.
1: Good morning, Andrea.
0: How did we fare, Andrea?
2: No, we cleared $19,000, and we'll be sending all of the children to camp this year.
1: Nice.
0: Wow.
1: Thank you to everybody who drove by on Friday for making that happen.
0: Wow. All morning long, you've been hearing us talk about how, you know, everything is so much more expensive. And I'm going to be honest. I was a little nervous about drive-by giving going into it this year, just because of how everyone, I think, is kind of feeling the pinch a little bit. Mm-hmm. But we really did have a lot of people show up, and there's some folks you wanted to thank as well, Andrea.
2: Oh, absolutely. The entire community, my garden, they showed up with 10 camper ships.
0: Wow. Amazing.
2: You know, Wendy Jones and just, you know, Barron, and there's just some Brian from Edward Jones. It was just phenomenal.
0: Yeah.
2: And I, too, expected the numbers to be lower this year as we all feel the crunch mm-hmm. of what's happening in our economy. But I'm telling you, Whatcom County, you've done it again.
1: Nice.
2: You have impacted, and you will be changing the lives of 50 foster children this summer during camp.
1: I'll also point out that there are a couple
2: of volunteers.
1: I'm sorry?
2: We do need more volunteers. So if you're thinking about it, give us a holler. Jump on the website, BellinghamRoyalFamilyKidCamp.org, or come and fill out an application.
0: Because everyone at Royal Family Kids Camp is a volunteer. So, and that could be,
2: yeah,
0: from the top all the way down.
2: All the way down. There is no paid staff at all. And, you know, we come back year after year after year. It's that easy. It's that simple. Once you've done it, you just keep coming back because you see that you can make it, that you can impact the lives of children who by no fault of their own have not had a great life.
0: Yeah. Well, and that's what we kept hearing over and over from the volunteers was that, yes, you're giving of your time, you're giving, you know, your spirit and your patience, but you're getting so much more in return with the love and the impact you're making on someone's life.
2: Yes, absolutely. So thank you, Whatcom County, Skagit County, and every single person out there that stopped by and gave online at Cruise and Coffee. We just thank you so much for making it so much easier for us to put camp on for all of these children year after year. It's our 33rd year of having camp.
0: Amazing. And we wish you didn't have to. We wish there wasn't a need for this camp, but obviously there is a pretty huge need. Yeah. Well, Andrea,
2: you know, instead of being, always hearing what's being done to these children, we get to hear about what we're doing for these children instead. So thank you, thank you, thank you from the bottom of our heart.
0: Can't say much better than that. Thank you, thank you, thank you for everyone who showed up. And again, I just want to, my favorite donations came from kids on Friday. Mm-hmm. It was the kids that were bringing, you know, $5 and $10 from their piggy banks that were, you know, feeling compelled to be a part of this. And I love that spirit of, you know, I want to participate. I want to make sure other kids have a good time and have a good life. And that's what Royal Family Kids Camp affords these kids to be able to do. So thank you, thank you. And it's our feel-good moment of the day on CAFE.

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1: Yeah, we've definitely seen a change in the weather. 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
1: Ooh, 8 o'clock, that's when you get your deals. If you're not familiar with PNW Perks, you pay half and get something awesome.
2: There's a new one coming on the Perks tomorrow. It's a place called Liminal Coffee, and it's in the Lighthouse Mission Building.
1: Okay.
2: It's at the bottom floor there. So a pretty cool coffee shop there. Again, you spend $25, but you're going to get a $50 gift certificate. And then we also have one for Double Barrel Barbecue.
0: Oh yes.
1: Mm-hmm. Yeah.
0: All right, PNW Perks. It's good for...
3: Everybody.

0: 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Hey, there's a water park for sale up in Birch Bay.
1: Yeah, Birch Bay Water Slides. We found out last week they're not going to open this summer, and now we know why. It's for sale for $6 million.
2: A couple good ideas came in via our text message. How about a water slides, but indoor water park, so you can use it year-round?
0: I love that, with an outdoor option.
2: Yeah, that's a good idea. Or how about a Top Golf?
0: Top Golf is brilliant.
2: Uh-huh.
1: Yeah,
0: I wonder if that fits their business model, just because of the location. Because they put Top Golfs in a lot of central locations for people.
2: Yeah,
0: like down in Seattle, I think they have the one in Renton.
2: In Renton,
0: which is, you know, all roads lead to Renton,
2: sure,
0: whether the people of Seattle like it or not.
2: Sure,
0: right. So you can come from all directions, Tacoma, Seattle.
2: Yep.
0: I know when I lived in Cleveland, you know, they put one in Independence, which is right in the heart of the whole area. It's just south of downtown, but near where all the freeways merge together, right? And then down in Arizona, I was just at this one with my daughter at Talking Stick. There's a big resort down there called Talking Stick. If you go to Arizona, you know. Mm. And it's right next to that.
2: Yeah.
0: And it's basically a playground area.
2: Yeah.
0: They got to have one. There's one probably in Vegas.
2: Oh, the Vegas one is huge.
0: Yeah.
2: Yeah.
1: Yeah. Yeah. And we don't even know if whoever buys it will keep the water park there. They may tear that down and build something totally different.
2: Yeah.
0: Well, it just matters about the future of that area, right? I mean, is it going to remain a sleepy community? Which, you know, if that's what the people want, God bless them. They got that gated community up there. You know, it's right next to Semiahmoo. It just, to me, it just feels like that area could explode into a really cool border town.
1: Right.
0: Mm-hmm. Right. I mean, if you think about it, think how Blaine, I mean, Blaine has been, you know, really doing a great job improving itself. There's great restaurants there. There's great bars there. Great people. It's a great community.
2: Yeah.
0: But they need to bring it alive.
2: Well, the only problem with the border town is you need the other side of the border to come on down. And that's just not happening right now.
0: And that's what this could do, right?
2: Yeah.
0: You maybe put a Top Golf or, you know, we've talked about, you know, really expanding that whole area. And making it, I don't know, can you grow an area like that without it officially being a city? Because they don't have the rights as a city, right?
2: Yeah, I mean, you just pay taxes to the incorporated.
1: To the county.
2: Yeah, to the county.
1: Yeah, you know, if you look at the map of Birch Bay Water Slides, it takes up a very small portion of the huge piece of property that's there. So, I mean, there's room to do whatever somebody wants to do or feels like they could afford to do.
2: Dream big, Birch Bay. Dream big.
0: See, to have growth, you got to want growth, right?
2: Yeah.
0: And I hope they do. I'd like to see, and again, I don't live there, so I mean, I leave it up to the people. They don't want it, then don't do it. But I just think it'd be great for that area to just finally. And Blaine wants to just boom so bad.
2: Mm-hmm.
1: As long as it can hibernate during the winter.
0: Yes.
1: Because it kind of shuts down all winter long,
2: it does.
1: Doesn't it?
0: But the outdoor water park or the indoor water park.
2: Yeah.
0: Maybe that Top Golf.
2: That'd be fun.
0: But they got it. Outlet malls, that would be bad.
2: Yeah.
0: Would it be bad?
2: No, because they tried the outlet malls, like the Birch Bay right there.
1: Dying.
2: Yeah, and then Seattle Premium, the Tulalip one's kind of took over everything. People are willing to drive that extra 45 minutes.
0: Hmm. Yeah. All right, well, let us know what you think. What should they do with that water park and Birch Bay, 360-676-CAFE?
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0: That's a wrap, Dave, Alan, and Patrice. 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
0: Ooh. 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

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If you're joining us for the first time and you're scratching your head and you're saying, Bill, what's this lunchtime link you're talking about with oven wood-fired pizza? Well, how about in about 8 minutes or so? I'll give you all the details.

0: Cafe 104.1 Ovenwood Fired Pizza in Historic Fairhavens joins us this week on the Lunchtime Link. Yeah, I've got a gift card. Good for lunch. Yeah, $25 gift card. Good at Ovenwood Fired Pizza for you. And guess what? They got good stuff there. I love the pizza. My favorite is the margarita. But I had the, is it called the Laterna? And that was a vegan pizza. But I asked them to put some cheese and some of their pepperoni and sausage. Now, I'm a vegetarian, but they have vegan pepperoni and sausage. How cool is that? So I'm going to play three songs for you. Top of the hour, 12 noon. You got to guess the link between all of them. Could be the artist, could be something in the title or the lyrics. And then you make your guess, cafe.com, and draw from all the correct entries. And the next thing you know, you are chowing down on some good pizza at Ovenwood Fired Pizza. And that is coming up in, I'd say about 20, 25 minutes.
1: Cafe this morning.
2: We go to the birthday party and then our friend Tim pulls out the Elmo pinata. And the kids proceed to take a bat to pinata and just beat the living daylights out of him. And poor Peyton just stood there just mortified watching Elmo get beat to death.
3: I'd like to issue a challenge to our head thespian on the show, Dave Walker.
2: Uh-huh.
3: 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Can you do that? I mean, as soon as Patrice said
4: that, Elmo's here, I'm a pinata. I'm full of cow. Hey, what are you doing? Oh, hey, what are you doing?
1: Dave, Alan, and Patrice.
2: No one's been drinking this morning. 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

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You are going to be going to see Harry Styles in New York City, Madison Square Garden in September. I'll tell you how that's going to happen for you here shortly.

0: Cafe 104.1. We call it Styles in the City. We have Styles in the City keywords at 8 a.m., 12 noon, and at 4 in the afternoon with Scotty Van Driver. You take that keyword and you enter it at cafe.com. This is what you have an opportunity to win. Tickets to see Harry Styles September 12th. That's Madison Square Garden, New York City, obviously. Oh, yeah, airfare and hotel. And those three keywords, they're totally different. So you got three different chances to enter each and every day. So as soon as I play our first song in the lunchtime link, don't go away, because right after that, we will have your 12 noon Styles in the City keyword for you.
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1: America's most popular delicious radio contest. Let's go over the songs that we played for you. Yesterday, the noon hour. Let's see, we did Ladies Night, Cool in the Gang, Lady by Six, and Single Ladies with Beyonce. And we had, we almost stumped you. We had correct entries from Susie in Maple Falls, Kim in Everett, and Patricia in Mount Vernon. And Patricia, we drew your name from all three of, that's right, we only got three correct entries. We almost stumped you there. And so you get lunch at Oven Wood Fired Pizza in historic Fairhaven. All the songs have ladies or lady in the words or in the title. And your useless trivia today, 1973, tennis male chauvinist Bobby Riggs defeated Margaret Smith Court in front of a worldwide television audience. And you remember a little bit later, he lost to Billie Jean King later that

King later that year. All right, so we got three new songs for you. First up is Train, Drops of Jupiter. Right after Train, by the way, we'll have your Styles in the City keyword.

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All right, couple of things to remind you of. You heard your Styles in the City keyword right before REO Speedwagon, so make sure you take that keyword and enter it at cafe.com. Our next one will be at 4 o'clock this afternoon with Scotty Van Driver. Now, as to the lunchtime link, let's see. We started off with Train, Drops of Jupiter. Of course, you just heard REO Speedwagon, Time for Me to Fly. And now it's time for Sugar Ray, and the song is called Fly on Cafe 104.1. I think you know

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1: Cafe 104.1, so Laura Clark from the Whatcom Humane Society in a little bit earlier with our latest cafe critters, a couple of guinea pigs. She'll be visiting with Scotty Van Driver later this afternoon at 3:30. Oh, by the way, quick update on our three kitties that we are fostering at the Davis household. They're doing fine. They're rambunctious. They're crazy. Well, they're kitties, right? I think they're only 7 weeks old, maybe getting close to 8 weeks old. We turned them back into the shelter on Friday, and then all three of them will be up for adoption.

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1: Cafe 104.1. Well, you know that Conan O'Brien has hosted the last two Academy Awards, and he's going to be back for 2027 in March. It's going to be on ABC, and I just think they ought to make him permanent host. He is great. One thing that's going to be changing, though, in 2029, the Academy Awards moves to YouTube. Now, I don't know how that's going to work. I mean, obviously, it's streaming. Are we going to have to pay for it? Or is it going to be free on you? I don't understand why it's going to YouTube and not staying on a regular network. But then again, I'm an old-fashioned guy, so what do I know?
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I'm Bill Davis. I was reading on our entertainment news tab at cafe.com about the Grammys for 2027. They've announced the date. That is February 7th. They have not announced a host yet. You know, Trevor Noah has been doing it, what, for the last 5 or 6 years? But last year was the final time he was going to be hosting. So I guess we'll be looking forward to that announcement shortly. Oh, one big change. You know, they've been on CBS all these years. They're moving to ABC Disney coming up February 7th, 2027. I got a feeling the new host will have something to do with ABC. What do you think?

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0: Cafe 104.1. I'm Bill Davis. Make sure you are here tomorrow. Yeah, 12 noon. We'll be doing the lunchtime link. Your chance to win lunch at Oven Wood Fired Pizza in historic Fairhaven. And tomorrow, by the way, we're going to have three new keywords. Styles in the City keywords. Your chance to win a shot at going to see Harry Styles, Madison Square Garden, New York City, in September. We'll do it at, 8 in the morning, 12 noon, I'll have one. And, 4 o'clock this afternoon with Scotty Van Driver, which means I think that keyword's coming up in just a little over an hour from right now. So hang around for that, because Scotty Van Driver is next on Cafe.
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0: police on I-5 after a woman reported seeing him taking care of business, having a menage a moi.
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0: Cafe 104.1, Scotty Van Driver, Wednesday afternoon. That always means a visit from Laura Clark at the Whatcom Humane Society. Hello, Laura.
1: Hi, Scotty. How's it going?
0: It's great. You know, I was thinking about this, and I kind of heard you talking about this morning with Dave Allen and Patrice. You cannot go to the Whatcom Humane Society and walk around and talk to the staff and the volunteers and see all of the critters without it being a fun experience. I mean, it is a smiley place.
1: We hope so.
0: And you are taking that smiliness outside of the Whatcom Humane Society this summer.
1: Well, so, you know, there's just a lot of angst in the world, right?
0: Yes.
1: I mean,
0: yes.
1: Everywhere, right? And it's, I mean, it's you get stressed out when you get to the gas station to fill your car up with gas. You get stressed at the grocery store. You get stressed when you get on your social media feeds. And and so we were trying to think earlier in the year, how can we just bring a little more joy to this community, which is such a special place. And there's no better place in the Pacific Northwest than summertime.
0: Yeah.
1: It's just, it's amazing.
0: It's amazing.
1: We wait all year for it.
0: Yes.
1: Even though I love a good rainy day.
0: For all 2.5 months.
1: And so I had a dream.
0: Really?
1: Well,
0: It came to you in a dream.
1: No, I just had a crazy idea.
0: Oh, okay.
1: Of buying an old ice cream truck. And so then that was a whole experience. And I found an old ice cream truck. And so I bought it.
0: Okay.
1: Thanks to a very generous member of our board of directors who also shared my dream once I shared it with him. And we have turned it into a pup cup mobile.
0: I love this.
1: And we are going to make it a community outreach event this summer and then beyond. Mm-hmm. And so what we want to do is, instead of having people sit on your phones or, you know, do all the social stuff, which is so important in the world. But we want to go out this summer. We want to meet people in the community. We want to talk with them about what issues they're having with animals and see people face to face. So you're going to see us out and about in Whatcom County in the pup cup truck.
0: Nice.
1: And if you happen to have a dog and your dog is on a leash, or your dog's wearing a license, or your dog's microchipped, or your dog's just being a good dog, or even a little bit naughty, they may get a free pup cup. And the ice cream truck has a little freezer on the back, and our friends at Pet Stop here in Sehom Village have hooked us up with a distributor of little frozen doggy cups, like the old-fashioned stuff you got it as kids, the little ice cream things with the wooden spoon.
0: That had the wooden spoon,
1: yeah, so it's that version, except dog-appropriate.
0: Okay.
1: And we're going to pass those out and give out some education and just hang with people.
0: Does it play music?
1: It does.
0: Oh, it's got to play How Much Is That Doggy in the Window.
1: Or Who Let the Dogs Out.
0: Yes!
1: It plays the music, and it also has various animal sounds.
0: Oh, my gosh.
1: Our staff have been having a lot of fun in the back parking lot with
0: it. Okay.
1: Because we're practicing.
0: Yes.
1: We've got practice.
0: You got to rehearse.
1: Uh-huh.
0: All right.
1: So, yeah. So, stay tuned. You can go on to our socials for when it's going to be launched and all that good stuff. So, it's going to be really fun. We're excited about it.
0: All right. Be on the lookout for the Pup Cup truck. And go check out these two cafe critters.
1: Yes. So, every year, something really weird happens. People dump guinea pigs in a very particular field in North Bellingham, and we can't figure it out what's going on.
0: Do you think it's the same people every year?
1: It just seems odd that this continues to happen.
0: Yeah.
1: And so I brought you two young female guinea pigs. They were found in a large plastic tote with about five other guinea pigs.
0: Oh.
1: And then just last night, we got a report of more guinea pigs in this same field. Just a reminder, Whatcom Humane Society is here for you, even if it's for kind of unhappy stuff. That's what we do. We're an animal shelter. We're an open admission, proud open admission animal shelter. And so we want to be able to be there for these unwanted animals. Please don't abandon them. Even if you don't want to bring them to Whatcom Humane Society, we have a, you can go to whatcomhumane.org. We've partnered with a group called Home to Home, and you can actually list an animal that you're trying to find a home for. So if you have some guinea pigs, you can list them. It goes on a courtesy post on our site. Or if you're looking for an animal, you can go there as well, Home to Home. It's very cool. But please don't abandon your animal.
0: I mean,
1: these are little prey animals
0: in a field. That's
1: in a bucket, basically.
0: Yeah.
1: So they really can't stand a chance. So I brought you Petunia and Lola. They're two probably under 6-month-old female guinea pig sisters.
0: Wow, so they're just babies.
1: They're super fun, super social. Adopt, don't shop. If you're looking for a couple guinea pigs, these are your girls. And then we have

0: many others at the shelter, and some in foster care is where that'll be coming back.
1: And guinea pigs, we've talked about it before. They do best in pairs, right?
0: Absolutely. And social, big roomy cage, kept clean. They love to be handled. So the more time you spend with them, the more interactive they're going to be. And I think they make great little pets for people that don't have the time for a dog or maybe have allergies to kitties. They like to be handled. Mm-hmm. So responsible kids, great option for that. And I just think they're fun little critters.
1: Can you put them on a leash and walk them around your house?
0: They do make guinea pig harnesses.
1: Really? Mm-hmm. I thought I was just being funny.
0: No,
1: but.
0: Yeah, do it, all Scotty. Right. I sense guinea pigs in your future.
1: I don't know. We have two cats that are not, hunters.
0: That might not be a great match. Never mind. I retract that statement.
1: But you could go meet Lola and Petunia, this week's Cafe Critters, at the Whatcom Humane Society. 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You've got Lola, Petunia, and all sorts of guinea pigs and other critters.
0: Absolutely. Come on down.
1: Thank you very much, Laura.
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I'm Scotty Van Driver. More Bruno Mars on the way if you want. It's up to you. 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That's the road that, you know, you can turn and go to Whatcom Community College. And I look in my rearview mirror and I notice suddenly a sheriff is behind me. And they followed me for 3, 4, maybe 5 miles, and the entire way, it felt like every little thing I was doing was wrong and I was going to get pulled over for it. I didn't. But man, until he turned off at Axton Road to head toward Ferndale, I felt that pressure like it was going to happen at any minute. What else is totally normal, totally legal, totally okay, but it feels like it shouldn't be? 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
5: You know, people, they think that emotions are meant to be hidden because they show weakness. It's a terrible way to see life. Emotions are made to be expressed. You want to cry, cry. You want to laugh, laugh. You want to hit the wall, but get over it fast because that's not the way to live, right? But emotions are absolutely beautiful. It makes us humans. And at the beginning, I won't have the courage to tear up in front of my daughter. Now it's like, hey, watch, I'm human like you are. You cry, I cry. Before, I'll be embarrassed. I'll go to the bathroom, sob like a little baby, and come back with my eyes all red. You okay? Were you like doing something in the bathroom? I'm like, no, I promise I wasn't. You know, it was hard to express my emotions. And I read a book that changed my life. And after reading that, it's like, hey, I'm a human being. I'm going to cry when I cry. Who cares? I'm having an emotional moment and I'm going to express it. And whoever's going through that, I'm going to back him up and say, hey, let it out.
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1: 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Northbound, you got nothing at any of the borders, 5 minutes or less all the way across, but you have 30 minutes coming southbound at both the Peace Arch and Truck Crossing, 5 to 10 in Linden and Sumas. A reminder, I-5 down to one lane, both directions in Alger, so we're seeing some backups there every day as well. We've got showers for the next few days with highs 61 tomorrow and then all the way down to 55 for Friday and Saturday. Hopefully we see that sunshine back on Sunday with a high 59. Oak Harbor is at 53 right now. Sumas has 57. Bellingham also 57.
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0: 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I've got the Styles in the City keyword coming up, powered by Cascade Mitigation, right after a request. Marilee, you had one?
1: I definitely do. Kokomo?

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1: 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A couple nights ago, I was driving home going north on the guide and a sheriff followed me for 4 or 5 miles, and that entire time, I was scrutinizing everything I did. I mean, I drove like I normally would, but it felt like I was doing something wrong, and I was going to get pulled over at any second. Tyler in Bellingham has a police scanner, so he listens in to what's happening sometimes. He says he feels like they're just going to come and get mad at him and take it away from him at some point. Thomas in Victoria says that free left from a one-way to a one-way street always makes him feel like it's illegal. I have to repeat.

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1: You're up, making me play whatever you want to hear next. The 10th caller with a song right now, you go to the top of the list, and you get $25 in cafe cash to the Score Sports Bar and Grill in Ferndale. They've got huge screens. Every seat has a great view, and I mean, as exciting as the Seattle baseball games have been yesterday, when Cal Raleigh got that first hit in forever, you know the place came unglued. Be there for that with $25 in cafe cash. Caller 10 with a request right now, you win. 360-676-5233. 360-676-CAFE.
0: Cafe this morning.
2: We go to the birthday party, and then our friend Tim pulls out the Elmo pinata, and the kids proceed to take a bat to pinata and just beat the living daylights out of him. And poor Peyton just stood there, just mortified watching Elmo get beat to death.
3: I'd like to issue a challenge to our head thespian on the show, Dave Walker.
2: Uh-huh.
3: So I would like to hear you do an Elmo impression of you being Elmo the Pinata getting hit by kids. Can you do that? I mean, as soon as Patrice said
4: it, Elmo's here, I'm a pinata. I'm full of cow. With your head.
5: Dave, Alan, and Patrice.
2: No one's been drinking this morning. I just want to make that very abundantly clear.
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1: 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I was going home the other night, driving north on the guide, and I noticed a sheriff behind me. And even though I was doing everything you were supposed to do, going the speed limit and all that, it felt like I was in trouble, like I was going to get pulled over at any second. Denise is with me on that. She says, even if you're driving at the speed limit, it just feels like it's illegal. Richard says, pulling your pants down when you have two pairs of pants on. I can go along with this. There's a lot of times I'll go to the gym and I'll have warm-ups on over shorts, and I'm totally dressed, but yeah, it does feel kind of weird taking those pants off in front of everybody else. What is legal even though it feels like it isn't? Facebook.com/Cafe104.1.
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4: 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I-5 at Alger down to one lane in both directions. It's going to be like that through next Friday, so just expect that bottleneck every day on your way to and from work. At the borders, though, northbound, 5 or less all the way across. Southbound, 30 minutes at the Peace Arch. 15 at the truck crossing, 5 to 10 in Linden and Sumas. Showers tomorrow with a high 61. More of that on Friday with a high 54. Showers on Saturday with a high 57. But then partly sunny and 59 on Sunday. It's 54 right now in Everett. Burlington has 53, 57 in Bellingham with one more song on today's Happy Hour Request Show. Tammy, you're calling from Mission, B.C. You've got a request?
5: For my daughter. She's turned 13 today. 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
4: Oh, I know I can get one of those in. 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We'll do it all over again tomorrow between 4 and 5. 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